0: Ignacio. 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
1: At ako naman po, si Jessica David. 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

0: Magandang magandang umaga po mga kaibigan. 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
1: At ako naman po si Jessica David sa ngalan po ni Quincy Tolmac Ignacio. 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
0: 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May bagyo ata eh.
2: Oh. Basta, baka sabihin ng mga tao na ngayon sinasabi natin dahil nangyari na hindi. Ang number one na laging tinitignan ko is yung safety ng players eh. Para when we travel, at the same time, di ba, we make sure na tama yung sasakyan, magaling yung driver, may medical team ka and everything. Laging, kasi ako, sa akin, I can speak for myself, no? I always prepare yung worst possible scenario. Eh.
1: Having said that, Kong, sa tingin nyo ba, as a lawmaker as well, kailangan may repasuhin ng rules pagdating at least sa collegiate basketball na katulad niyan kung na sobrang rough ng training.
2: Yes, I think we have to review all those yung mga policies eh. In fact, meron yung Student Welfare Act. Eh. I think Republic Act 10676 ata yun eh. But yun mainly is yung ang laman ng batas na yun is yung kailangan yung estudyante talagang say amateur nag-aaral and everything, but we have to amend that. We have to include yung pag-audit ng training ng players and then of course kasi whether we admit it or not, yung mga bawat hindi lang basketball, even yung mga ibang sports diyan, parang may autonomy sila eh. Minsan parang binibigyan sila ng free hand na ng school eh.
1: Correct.
2: To do yung activities. But I guess this is an eye-opener for everybody na napakalungkot ng eye-opener. Siguro in terms of, parang ano na lang, simple analogy. Pag mag-field trip ang isang eskwela, mga estudyante, nagpapaalam sa school yan. Ina-identify kung saan sila pupunta, ilan ang kasama, and everything, kung anong program. I think they should start reviewing those things eh. Kaya nga yung mami nagulat, sinabi, hindi namin alam na may out of town pala eh.
1: Correct.
2: So I think they should prepare a program now na with the school, sigurong may authority sa school, and they have to review everything, yung kung preparado pag-aalis, saan ba yung pupuntahan, ano bang type of training. Kasi ako, kung mag-team building talaga, basically talagang team building lang eh. Wala nang ganyang klaseng workout and everything.
1: Ayun na nga.
2: It's developing yung, yes.
0: Hindi training.
2: Ano ko eh? Traditional team building ako eh. You invite speakers,
1: diba?
2: Leadership seminar, yung ganun. Develop camaraderie. Pero yung kanila, ewan ko, they probably have their own reasons behind it. But ako, basically, I've been coaching for 16 years in college. Sa PBA, nag-coach ako. Pag team building kami, talagang it's more on bonding. We invite speakers, leadership training, more or less like that.
1: Correct. Diba? Yun nga akong eh, parang nalito nga ako, ano ba talaga ito, training or team building? No? Yun yung tingin ko kung na isa dapat maliwanagan sa issue na ito, ano?
2: Ang hindi ko lang alam kung talagang

We'll hear how it went. Why some people in Alberta, Canada are pushing to become a separate state. And the geometric patterns and optical illusions of the artist Julio Laparque. That's all here on Weekend after the World News.

0: problems.
1: So, Liana, he is clearly very unhappy, but I read that there are around 300,000 people across Alberta who are signing a petition calling for a referendum to break away from Canada. So he's clearly not a lone voice in that. But there has been resistance to this, hasn't there?
2: Well, there was a counter petition to remain, which attracted 400,000 signatures across Alberta. And one of the strongest groups to push back against this referendum are Canada's Indigenous First Nations. They prevented a direct vote to leave Canada by going to court, and a judge ruled in their favour, saying that this petition by the separatists was unconstitutional as they hadn't consulted First Nations communities, and a separation would obviously impact their treaty rights. This is the ruling that the Alberta government is now appealing against. But moreover, First Nations communities say they're already bearing the costs of the oil industry and they don't want less environmental regulations, as Chief Billy Joe Tuckero of the Mikisew Cree Nation in Fort Chipewyan explained.
3: Environmental regulations is a good thing because that's what should be in place. They sell propaganda to the world that everything's safe here, oh, no environmental concerns, and no, the First Nations are on board for everything. That's so false.
2: You're now taking legal action against the government of Alberta and the government of Canada. So tell me, why are you doing that?
3: There's been so many breaches in regards to the treaty, in regards to our health, because we are downstream from the oil sands. Nobody trusts the water anymore here.
2: Well, studies done by the Alberta Cancer Board in 2009 and in 2014 found 30% higher levels of cancers, including rare cancers, in this downstream community of Fort Chipewyan compared to the rest of the province. And although the cause was not investigated, the town's drinking water is fed by the same river that flows through the tar sand oil fields. However, the governments of Alberta and Canada say there's no proven links between illnesses,

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0: I do not only give time, but I also make time. 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
1: Totoo. 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